here on Heart of the South, we're currently in a mini-series of programs of concerts coming our way this spring. And our listeners in Manitoba and in Minnesota will want to take special note that we just received a pair of tickets for the Wisconsin Gospel Music Festival. It's coming up starting Thursday night, runs through till next Saturday morning, and your chance to win will be just a little bit later on here on Heart of the South. And again, that music festival coming up Thursday through Saturday. The rest of the concerts we'll be talking about on the program this weekend will be coming our way in June. And there's lots of things coming up. There's a couple of music festivals in Manitoba, a big music festival coming to central Alberta, and a group called the Liberty Quartet touring Alberta as well. And just after June's music festivals wrap up, there's a couple of gospel music cruises happening, and both are going to Alaska. So lots of chances to hear gospel music all over the Heart of the South listening area. And we'll tell you all about those concerts throughout the program this weekend. Well, Canada's Double Portion is just leaving this weekend on a tour of Ontario and the Maritimes. They're here to sing for us, getting the music rolling right after this. This weekend on Heart of the South, it's the great Wisconsin Gospel Music Festival ticket giveaway. That music festival coming up starting Thursday night, running through Saturday morning in Lake Delton, Wisconsin. And as Heart of the South is airing this weekend, Canada's Double Portion on their way through Ontario on their Eastern Canadian tour. And as they navigate their way through Eastern Canada, here's a song about navigating our way through life, be right or be

Right or Be Left. That's music of Canada's Double Portion. And again, Canada's Double Portion in Ontario this weekend, but by next weekend, they'll be singing in the Maritimes. You'll find the entire schedule at heartofthesouth.ca. Now, in the middle of all that is the Wisconsin Gospel Music Festival. We've been talking about it all through these spring months. Great lineup of Southern Gospel artists, as well as groups like Phillips, Craig, and Dean. And if you would like to win a pair of tickets to the Wisconsin Gospel Music Festival, your chance is right now. Swing over to our website, heartofthesouth.ca. In the top right is a button that says Enter This Weekend's Contest. Fill in the information and send it to us. The first person to do so wins a pair of tickets for the entire weekend of the Wisconsin Gospel Music Festival starting Thursday night in Lake

0: Dalton, Wisconsin. Moving into June, the first weekend in June is the Deer Valley Meadows Gospel Music Weekend. And headlining that event is gospel music singer, songwriter, and comedian Tim Lovelace. He wrote a song some time ago called Don't Sit in My Pew, a song that kind of pokes a little bit of fun at some of the habits we might have around church attendance and so on. I talked to Tim Lovelace about the song.
1: Well, yeah, Don't Sit in My Pew is kind of based on one half of it was on one story that really happened. Somebody ran somebody out pew, and then the other half was in the kitchen. That happened to me one time. I just put it all together, made a song out of it. But I love, you know, I write serious songs, but I give them to serious singers. I save the ignorant ones for myself. But I'm actually a Daywind staff writer, and I really appreciate everything, Rick Shelton, everything they do. And I love laying ignorance on everybody.
0: That's Tim Lovelace. He's scheduled to be at the Deer Valley Meadows Gospel Music Weekend, the first weekend in June.

just about as tall as a flea when one of those deacons walked up and handed me a brown, ice-cold metal folding chair. So I sat out there in the aisle and listened to the choir sing, "I Shall Not Be Moved," while the preacher preached a fine sermon on "Like a Tree Planted by the Water." Then he looked right at me and he said, "When the service is over with, we want our special guest to come over to the fellowship hall for some of Granny's red velvet cake." So that's what I did. And after they said the blessing, well, I looked down and noticed that I didn't have a fork. I'd made enough commotion for one day, so I thought, well, I'll just ease in there in the kitchen and help myself. So that's what I did. I found the utensil drawer, I pulled it up.

0: beauty of His grace. That's music of the Liberty Quartet from their 2024 album called Living Free. And they are in the lineup to sing at the Deer Valley Meadows Gospel Music Weekend just east of Red Deer, the first weekend in June. From there, by the way, the Liberty Quartet doing a tour of Alberta. They're in Barrhead on Monday, June 8th, Grand Prairie, Wednesday, June 10th, Whitecourt, Thursday the 11th, Camrose, Friday the 12th, Calgary, Saturday the 13th, and in Lethbridge on Sunday, June 14th. What else is happening across our listening area? We'll take a look at that on the Southern Gospel Concert Connection coming up next, and then it's music by the Amendrudes.
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0: Welcome to the Southern Gospel Concert Connection, your weekly 60-second look at Saskatchewan Gospel Concerts, right here on Country Music Radio. Well, coming up the final Saturday and Sunday of this month is a brand new music festival. It's the Kelleher Gospel Jamboree and Campout. And it comes to King Street in Kelleher. And that's about an hour or so west of Yorkton. Groups in concert include Kenny and Millie Jackson, the Wirtz family, as well as the Elias family. You might remember Kevin Elias as a member of the Dry River Boys Bluegrass Band, and his bride Kim grew up as a member of the Singing Hills. Now take note that on Saturday of the weekend, 6 o'clock, is a barbecue and it's free. The Kelleher Gospel Jamboree and Campout, coming to the community of Kelleher May 30th and 31st.
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1: And that's our look at the Southern Gospel Concert Connection. If you want more information on those concerts, the place to go is our website, heartofthesouth.ca. 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Let's get back to music. We're looking at concerts coming our way in June, and the Deer Valley Meadows is one of Alberta's biggest gospel music festivals. It happens June 5, 6, and 7. In concert at that event, the Amandrudes. Here they come, a song called I Wanna Go.

I Want to Go. That's music of the Amandrudes, one of seven artists coming to sing at the Deer Valley Meadows Gospel Music Weekend. Three and Company scheduled to be there as well. Here they come with He Keeps Me Singing.

He Keeps Me Singing, that's music of Three and Company, and they are in the lineup of the Deer Valley Meadows Gospel Music Weekend. Well, joining Three and Company, Tim Lovelace, the Liberty Quartet, and the rest of the artists singing at the Deer Valley Meadows Gospel Music Weekend are the Pilkey Sisters. Here they come with a song that's a great prayer for the country of Canada. It's called My Song for Canada.

0: 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There you'll find details on all those artists coming to sing, the cost of the event, and contact information. Well, the Fair Family Band's in that lineup as well. In fact, they're organizing the event. They're going to sing for us right after this.
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0: We're looking at groups coming to sing in Alberta in June. June 5, 6, and 7 is the Deer Valley Meadows Gospel Music Weekend at the Deer Valley Meadows Campground just east of Red Deer. And the group organizing it is singing there as well, the Fair Family Band. Here they come. The dad of the bunch, James Fair, leading the way with Give Them All to Jesus.

0: Give Them All to Jesus. That's music of the Fair Family Band off their album The Sunny Side. Now, they are organizing the Deer Valley Meadows Gospel Music Weekend, singing there as well. 3 weekends later, they're scheduled to sing at the Thousand Oaks Gospel Camp coming to Winkler, Manitoba. That's Friday, June 26th through Sunday, June 28th. 2 weeks after that, they're scheduled to sing at the Love Gospel Jamboree, coming to the Love Gospel Jamboree Park. That's just a little bit west of Nipawin, Saskatchewan. Well, I just got word that the 3 Heath brothers, who have done a couple of our tours for One Hope Canada over the last couple of years, are coming to sing in North Dakota. Wednesday, June 24th, 7 o'clock at Century Baptist Church in Bismarck, North Dakota. Now, we've got the 3 Heath brothers coming up with a song called Ever Since. I talked to Nicholas Heath about who joined him in writing the song.
1: Ever Since was one that I was privileged to write with Tim Lovelace. Okay. And, Tim's a great guy. We've known him over the years. Very kind gentleman. He actually came to our house and got to write it there that night. And it was a lot of fun to just take an idea that I had, which was, I basically had the chorus, and then he helped me flesh it out to make it more of a story.

0: worry about my personal faith walk, because I haven't, you know, growing up in church, hadn't really done a lot of crazy things or been through a lot of hard times. So it was just about, you know, I grew up hearing all about you, and now I've, you know, basically a personal salvation story for me in that I grew up hearing about you, but it wasn't until I knew you personally that my life changed forever. And so that's kind of like, that's kind of how the story of Ever Since happened. And that's kind of what the song is about, yeah.
1: That's Nicholas Heath, joined here by his twin brothers, Christian and Clayton. I grew

0: Some Glad Day. That's music of the Glory Bound Quartet. And if you enjoyed that music, your chance to see them is at the Winkler Park in Winkler, Manitoba, at the Thousand Oaks Gospel Camp the final weekend of June. They're also scheduled to sing at the Love Gospel Jamboree coming to Love, Saskatchewan, July 10th, 11th, and 12th. We'll look at some of the other artists coming to sing at the Love Gospel Jamboree as we kick off Hour 2. Our next package of music will feature more artists coming to sing at the Thousand Oaks Gospel Camp the last weekend of June in Winkler, Manitoba.
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0: We're featuring songs of groups singing at the Thousand Oaks Gospel Camp coming to Winkler, Manitoba the last weekend in June. Well, Don Dirksen makes his home near Île-de-Chêne, Manitoba, just south of Winnipeg, and he's scheduled to sing at the Thousand Oaks Gospel Camp as well. He's coming up with a song that Greater Vision took to the top five, a song he didn't when he could have passed by. It was written by Rodney Griffin.
2: It's a song that kind of a tongue twister, and I wrote it after hearing a Phil Hoskins sermon. He pastors up in Kingsport, Tennessee, great preacher friend of ours, and he talked about how things change when Jesus passes by. No one's ever the same. You ever notice that in the scripture? And I thought, you know what? As he was preaching that night, he was finishing up, just a rhythm started kind of creating itself in my mind, and he didn't when he could have passed by. He didn't when he could have passed by. And I thought, well, that'd be a neat song. So kind of created the song, and we recorded it and put it on our The Only Way project, and it's doing great.
0: That's Rodney Griffin, and of course Rodney's group Greater Vision took the song to number 4 in April of 2013. Don Dirksen recorded it too. It's on his album Look to God.

didn't. When He Could Have Passed By. That's music of Don Dirksen, a Greater Vision song going back to 2013. Don Dirksen scheduled to sing at the Thousand Oaks Gospel Camp coming to Winkler June 26th through the 28th. Well, the group Boundless Love scheduled to be there as well. The group consists of Neil and Hilda Reimer and their family, along with Jeff and Anita Reimer and their family. This is a song the Collingsworth family charted back in May of 2015. In this recording, Anita Reimer gets the feature solo. When night

It Matters to the Master, that's music of Boundless Love, a group based out of southeastern Manitoba, scheduled to be singing at the Thousand Oaks Gospel Camp coming to Winkler June 26th through the 28th. By the way, I do believe the Gospel Music Festival is coming to Manitoba, namely the South Oaks Gospel Festival near the community of Grunthal, June 13 and 14, and the Thousand Oaks Gospel Camp coming to Winkler, June 26th through the 28th, are free admission, with an offering collected to help cover the costs of the event. Well, just after that Thousand Oaks Gospel Camp wraps up, way out on the West Coast, the Collingsworth family, Greater Vision, and comedian Dennis Swanberg getting on board the Inspiration Encounter cruise, leaving out of Seattle and heading to Alaska. Here's a song the Collingsworth family had at number 22 back in April. We'll understand it better by and by, and Heaven's Jubilee.

0: We'll understand it better by and by in Heaven's Jubilee. That's music of the Cullingsworth family off their album Classics and Hymns, and they've recently come fairly close to the heart of the South listening area a couple of times on that Classics and Hymns tour. And in early July, they're heading to Alaska, leaving out of Seattle July 4th, taking in the breathtaking sights of Sitka, Juneau, Glacier Bay, and more as they travel the beautiful Alaskan coastline. Greater Vision scheduled to be on that cruise as well, and they're scheduled to sing for us as we kick off hour two right after this.
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0: South.
1: Welcome to Hour 2 of Heart of the South. We're looking ahead to the gospel concerts coming our way this summer. We've arrived in the month of July, and from July 4th through the 11th is the Inspirational Encounter Cruise with the Collingsworth family. And joining the Collingsworth family musically will be Greater Vision. Here they come with a song that they used to open many of their concerts through the years, a great prayer of dedication written by Rodney Griffin called Use Us, Jesus.

Use Us, Jesus. That's music of Greater Vision, and they're scheduled to be singing with the Cullingsworth family on an Alaskan cruise from July 4th through the 11th. And while that cruise ship is heading back to port in Seattle, Washington, the Love Gospel Jamboree will be kicking off in northeastern Saskatchewan in the community of Love, which is just a little bit west of Nipawin, and in concert at the Love Gospel Jamboree, July 10th through the 12th, Crimson River, Ivan Chartrand, the Fair Family Band, the Glory Bound Quartet, and Rachel Dansock. Now, Rachel and her husband are from Esterhazy, Saskatchewan, just inside Saskatchewan from Manitoba. Here she comes from an album called Gospel Favorites, just a closer walk with the

Just a Closer Walk with Thee. That's Rachel Dansock, one of five artists singing between July 10th and the 12th at the Love Gospel Jamboree. Now, the weekend after the Love Gospel Jamboree wraps up is another Alaskan cruise. This one's put on by IMC Productions and features Taranda Green, Scott Inman, Point of Grace, and Uriel Vega, along with Gold City. Here comes Gold City, a number one song from February of 99, In Time, On Time, Every Time. Gathering.

0: In time, on time, every time. That's music of Gold City, a number one song going back to February of 1999. Now, they, of course, have had number one songs since then that they'll be sharing on that Alaskan cruise, the IMC Retreat at Sea 2026 Alaskan Cruise. Who else is going to be on that cruise? We'll feature those artists in our next package of the program.
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0: On Heart of the South this weekend, we're looking ahead to gospel music coming our way this summer. And for the first time ever, Heart of the South is heard in Alaska. Now, it's heard in Glen Allen, which is a little over 3 hours east of Anchorage, Alaska. And down the coast from Anchorage, there's gospel music cruises happening through the summer months. The IMC Retreat at Sea 2026 Alaska Cruise goes from July 18th through the 25th. And one of the artists on the cruise is Taranda Green. Here she comes, a song called All I

I Need That's Taranda Green, one of five or so artists, part of IMC's Retreat at Sea 2026 Alaskan Cruise. Scotty Inman scheduled to be on the cruise as well. Here he comes with a top 10 tune called My God.

0: My God, that's music of Scotty Inman. That song charted at number 7 in August of 2024. Well, in July of 2026, he's scheduled to be on the Retreat at Sea 2026 Alaska Cruise. And again, that cruise leaves out of Seattle July 18th and returns on the 25th. Well, on the 26th, clear across the continent, the Right Road Quartet, headed up by New Brunswick's own Matt Linton, will be singing in New Brunswick on Sunday, July 26th. They're singing in the 10 o'clock morning service at the Living Hope Church in Zeeland, New Brunswick. That night at 6, they sing in Ripples, New Brunswick, at United Pentecostal Church. Their recent radio song is called Just One Drop of Blood. Kip Barrier of the group talked about the song.
1: The second verse says, my life was parched, my soul was dry as a desert, but I found an oasis. There's just such a message there. It's so easily relatable because I remember where I was. I remember walking those long, dusty trails, and I remember those sleepless nights, and I remember the moment that the blood was applied to my life, and I'm so thankful that it only took one drop of blood.
0: That's Kip Barrier, joined here by the rest of the Right Road Quartet.

0: Just One Drop of Blood. That's music of the Right Road Quartet in the month of April. That song charted at number 41. And the Right Road Quartet, a couple of chances for our listeners in New Brunswick to see the Right Road Quartet. Both are on Sunday, July 26th. They're singing in Zeeland, New Brunswick at 10 o'clock that morning. And that night at 6 in Ripples, New Brunswick at United Pentecostal Church. A month later is the annual Hallelujah Homecoming, put on by the all-female quartet Sweetwater Revival in the Twin Cities of Minnesota. Well, that event actually has a song that was written about it. It's awaiting us right after this.
1: Delicious meals, a lifetime of stories, and laughs between new friends. Willow Creek Manor brings residents home to a comfortable, supportive community where they can enjoy companionship during meals, over card games, music, and dances, all while taking in the beautiful view of the Swift Current Creek. At Willow Creek, life is easier, help is always close, and there's still plenty of fun to look forward to every single day. A place where friendships grow naturally. Willow Creek Manor, not just a care home, but a home that cares.
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0: On Heart of the South this weekend, we're looking ahead to the concerts coming our way this summer. And on the last Saturday of August is an event in the Twin Cities of Minnesota called the Hallelujah Homecoming, put on by the all-female quartet Sweetwater Revival. Well, that event has a theme song written by Kathy Paxson, who's the mom of the group leader Katie Paul. Here it comes, featuring Sweetwater Revival.

Hallelujah Homecoming, Sweetwater Revival, a song that reached number 24 in May of 2015. And their event, a Hallelujah Homecoming, is coming to Trinity Evangelical Church in Lakeville, Saturday, August 29th, and it starts at 4 p.m. Their special guest at the Hallelujah Homecoming this year is Karen Peck and New River. Here They Come, a song co-written by Kim Patton and Tim Lovelace, is called Bend in the River.

Bend in the River, that's music of Karen Peck and New River. Special guests at the Hallelujah Homecoming, coming to Trinity Evangelical Free Church in Lakeville, Minnesota, Saturday, August 29th at 4. 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Now, I've been kind of watching for this summer's schedule to be released, and over at MNSouthernGospelConcerts.com, we have a listing of concerts coming to Hinckley, Minnesota, to First Presbyterian of Hinckley,

0: Shine Your Light. That's music of the Chitons. And if you enjoyed that, your chance to catch them in Minnesota is Saturday, the 15th of August, 6:30 start time at First Presbyterian of Hinckley. And that church, First Presbyterian of Hinckley, has gospel music nights every Saturday from June 6th till August 22nd. Well, just 3 weeks after the Chitons sing in Hinckley, Minnesota, a special gospel music cruise comes to New England in Canada. It's called the Gaither Homecoming Farewell Canada and New England Cruise 2026. Who's all on that cruise? We'll take a look at that as Heart of the South continues.
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0: Our final package of the program this weekend, as we've looked at concerts coming our way throughout the summer months, is a look at who's all coming to sing at the Gaither Homecoming Farewell Canada and New England Cruise 2026, leaving out of Boston Harbor Saturday, September 5th. Well, of course, the Gaither Vocal Band scheduled to be on that cruise. Here they come, a song the Mark Trammell Quartet took to the top 20, My Faith Still Holds.

0: My Faith Still Holds. That's music of the Gaither Vocal Band, one of about 20 artists singing on the Gaither Homecoming Farewell Canada and New England Cruise 2026. History in the making. Your last chance to cruise with the Gaithers is September 5th through the 12th. And if you live in Halifax or Sydney, Nova Scotia, or in Charlottetown, Prince Edward Island, take note that that cruise ship will be stopping in your city and then traveling up the Gulf of St. Lawrence, cruising the St. Lawrence River, and wrapping up with the conclusion of the cruise in Quebec City. On that cruise is a trio known as The Sound. They had a number one song going back to July of 2021 called The First Church of Mercy. It was written by Aaron Wilburn.
1: Last night's fall off the wagon left bruises on his face. He felt a hand on his shoulder, thought he'd hear, "Come back when you're sober." But instead, a friendly voice said, "We're glad you're here. Welcome to the First Church of Mercy, where the doors of love swing open wide. No matter who you are, no matter where you've been, you can come inside. Welcome to the altar of forgiveness, where the fallen can fall and tears are wiped away."
0: That's Aaron Wilburn here to present the song for us, The Sound.

First Church of Mercy. That's Music of the Sound, one of about 20 groups scheduled to be on the Gaither Homecoming Farewell Canada and New England Cruise 2026. Jeff and Sherry Easter scheduled to be there as well. Their radio song reached the top 5 just recently. It features Jeff Easter, a song called The Only Way He Knew.

Way He Knew How. That's Jeff and Sherry Easter, a song that charted at number 4 in April. And Jeff and Sherry Easter, one of about 20 artists coming on the Gaither Homecoming Farewell Canada and New England Cruise 2026 between September 5th and the 12th. We've got time for just one more song, and this features Linda Randall, who's part of that Gaither Homecoming Farewell Cruise to New England and Eastern Canada. Great advice. Take your burden to the Lord and leave it there. Yeah.

leave it there. That's Linda Randall wrapping up this weekend's look at the gospel concerts coming to our listening area this summer. Information on all the concerts we've talked about on the program this weekend at our website, heartofthesouth.ca. And if you're joining us late and you'd like to try to win a pair of tickets to the Wisconsin Gospel Music Festival, there's a button at our website on the far right that says enter this weekend's contest. And again, our website is heartofthesouth.ca. The first person to do so, sending us your name and contact information, will win a pair of tickets to the Wisconsin Gospel Music Festival coming to Lake Delton, Wisconsin, starting next Thursday night. We'll contact winners early this coming week. Now, next weekend on the program, it's Mother's Day. And of course, we've got the Mother's Day special where we love to honor the mothers in our lives. So join us for our Mother's Day special. Now, my mother has gone on to her heavenly home, but if your mother's still with us, why not give her a call and say Heart of the South is all about Mother's Day next weekend right here on this fine station. Heart of the South is produced in the studios of Prairie Grove Promotions, made possible through the support of individuals and churches through One Hope Canada, online at onehopecanada.ca. 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
4: Tonight, clear and plus 4. Tomorrow, sunshine and windy, a high of 22. On Monday, it'll be partly sunny, 8 degrees. And then for Tuesday, sunshine with a high of 9. Current weather conditions can be found anytime on your Swift Current Online app. I'm Judy Peters.
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2: Tonight, clear and plus 4. Tomorrow, sunshine and windy, a high of 22. On Monday, it'll be partly sunny, 8 degrees. And then for Tuesday, sunshine with a high of 9. Current weather conditions can be found anytime on your Swift Current Online app. I'm Judy Peters.
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3: Tonight, clear and plus 4. Tomorrow, sunshine and windy, a high of 22. On Monday, it'll be partly sunny, 8 degrees. And then for Tuesday, sunshine with a high of 9. Current weather conditions can be found anytime on your Swift Current online app. I'm Judy Peters.
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2: Tonight, clear and plus 4. Tomorrow, sunshine and windy, high of 22. On Monday, it'll be partly sunny, 8 degrees. And then for Tuesday, sunshine with a high of 9. Current weather conditions can be found anytime on your Swift Current Online app. I'm Judy Peters.
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3: Tonight, clear and plus 4. Tomorrow, sunshine and windy, a high of 22. On Monday, it'll be partly sunny, 8 degrees. And then for Tuesday, sunshine with a high of 9. Current weather conditions can be found anytime on your Swift Current Online app. I'm Judy Peters.
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2: Tonight, clear and plus 4. Tomorrow, sunshine and windy, a high of 22. On Monday, it'll be partly sunny, 8 degrees. And then for Tuesday, sunshine with a high of 9. Current weather conditions can be found anytime on your Swift Current Online app. I'm Judy Peters.
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0: Mm.
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1: That's right. All the fanciest Dijon ketchup.

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3: Tonight, clear and plus 4. Tomorrow, sunshine and windy, a high of 22. On Monday, it'll be partly sunny, 8 degrees. And then for Tuesday, sunshine with a high of 9. Current weather conditions can be found anytime on your Swift Current Online app. I'm Judy Peters.
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0: 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The Swift Cup. 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
3: Tonight, clear and plus 4. Tomorrow, sunshine and windy, a high of 22. On Monday, it'll be partly sunny, 8 degrees. And then for Tuesday, sunshine with a high of 9. Current weather conditions can be found anytime on your Swift Current Online app. I'm Judy Peters.
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1: A mix of sun and cloud today, windy with a high of 17 degrees. Tonight, clear and plus 4. Tomorrow, sunshine and windy, a high of 22. On Monday, it'll be partly sunny, 8 degrees. And then for Tuesday, sunshine with a high of 9. Current weather conditions can be found anytime on your Swift Current online app. I'm Judy Peters.
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6: A mix of sun and cloud today, windy with a high of 17 degrees. Tonight, clear and plus 4. Tomorrow, sunshine and windy, a high of 22. On Monday, it'll be partly sunny, 8 degrees. And then for Tuesday, sunshine with a high of 9. Current weather conditions can be found anytime on your Swift Current online app. I'm Judy Peters.
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3: A mix of sun and cloud today, windy with a high of 17 degrees. Tonight, clear and plus 4. Tomorrow, sunshine and windy, a high of 22. On Monday, it'll be partly sunny, 8 degrees. And then for Tuesday, sunshine with a high of 9. Current weather conditions can be found anytime on your Swift Current online app. I'm Judy Peters.
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2: A mix of sun and cloud today, windy with a high of 17 degrees. Tonight, clear and plus 4. Tomorrow, sunshine and windy, a high of 22. On Monday, it'll be partly sunny, 8 degrees. And then for Tuesday, sunshine with a high of 9. Current weather conditions can be found anytime on your Swift Current online app. I'm Judy Peters.

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6: A mix of sun and cloud today, windy with a high of 17 degrees. Tonight, clear and plus 4. Tomorrow, sunshine.

0: and windy, a high of 22. On Monday, it'll be partly sunny, 8 degrees, and then for Tuesday, sunshine with a high of 9. Current weather conditions can be found anytime on your Swift Current online app. I'm Judy Peters.
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2: A mix of sun and cloud today, windy with a high of 17 degrees. Tonight, clear and plus 4. Tomorrow, sunshine and windy, a high of 22. On Monday, it'll be partly sunny, 8 degrees. And then for Tuesday, sunshine with a high of 9. Current weather conditions can be found anytime on your Swift Current online app. I'm Judy Peters.
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0: It's as Canadian as maple syrup, toques, and poutine. The Swift Cup. 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
2: A mix of sun and cloud today, windy with a high of 17 degrees. Tonight, clear and plus 4. Tomorrow, sunshine and windy, a high of 22. On Monday, it'll be partly sunny, 8 degrees. And then for Tuesday, sunshine with a high of 9. Current weather conditions can be found anytime on your Swift Current online app. I'm Judy Peters.
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0: 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The Swift Cup. 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
3: A mix of sun and cloud today, windy with a high of 17 degrees. Tonight, clear and plus 4. Tomorrow, sunshine and windy, a high of 22. On Monday, it'll be partly sunny, 8 degrees. And then for Tuesday, sunshine with a high of 9. Current weather conditions can be found anytime on your Swift Current online app. I'm Judy Peters.
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1: A mix of sun and cloud today, windy with a high of 17 degrees. Tonight, clear and plus 4. Tomorrow, sunshine and windy, a high of 22. On Monday, it'll be partly sunny, 8 degrees. And then for Tuesday, sunshine with a high of 9. Current weather conditions can be found anytime on your Swift Current online app. I'm Judy Peters.
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6: A mix of sun and cloud today, windy with a high of 17 degrees. Tonight, clear and plus 4. Tomorrow, sunshine and windy, a high of 22. On Monday, it'll be partly sunny, 8 degrees. And then for Tuesday, sunshine with a high of 9. Current weather conditions can be found anytime on your Swift Current online app. I'm Judy Peters.
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4: A mix of sun and cloud today, windy with a high of 17 degrees. Tonight, clear and plus 4. Tomorrow, sunshine and windy, a high of 22. On Monday, it'll be partly sunny, 8 degrees. And then for Tuesday, sunshine with a high of 9. Current weather conditions can be found anytime on your Swift Current online app. I'm Judy Peters.
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0: A mix of sun and cloud today with some scattered showers and a gusting wind, a high of 21 degrees. The UV index 5 or moderate. Tonight, a mainly cloudy sky, scattered showers and flurries, and windy, a low of plus 1. Tomorrow, mainly cloudy and windy with a high of 8 degrees. It'll be sunny on Tuesday with a high of 9, and then for Wednesday, a mix of sun and cloud, a high of 16. Current weather conditions can be found anytime on your Swift Current online app. I'm Judy Peters.
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Coming up next, the gospel message in Low German at 7:30. Right now, it's time for the People's Gospel Hour on 570 CKSW.

And now, it's time for a reading from our Sunday scrapbook. This month, our emphasis will be on missions. All around the world, people need to hear God's word. But there are still millions who

You are listening to the People's Gospel Hour. I'm William Steves. 2 Peter 1, 16 through 21. For we have not followed cunningly devised fables, when we made known unto you the power and coming of our Lord Jesus Christ, but were eyewitnesses of his majesty. For he received from God the Father honor and glory, when there came such a voice to him from the excellent glory, "This is my beloved Son, in whom I am well pleased." And this voice which came from heaven we heard, when we were with him in the holy mount. We have also a more sure word of prophecy, whereunto ye do well that ye take heed, as unto

a light that shineth in a dark place, until the day dawn, and the day star arise in your hearts. Peter boldly reminds his readers that none of what he is testifying is his own fabrication. He was an eyewitness on the Mount of Transfiguration, where he saw the glory of God in the person of Jesus Christ. However, notwithstanding such a wonderful experience, Peter reminds us that the unshakable word of the Lord is even more sound as a basis for faith. In a world that focuses so strongly on lived experiences, the scripture stands

Shall we pray? Heavenly Father, we thank Thee for that wonderful day when Jesus is coming again. And I just pray today that that blessed hope will be the strength of every Christian and the help for every unsaved to come to the Savior today. I pray in Jesus' name, amen. Now we're beginning a study in the book of Jeremiah. I know it's going to be a blessing, and I know you'll want the messages in printed form. Jeremiah began his ministry in the 13th year of Josiah, chapter 1, verse 2, and he continued for more than 40 years.

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A mix of sun and cloud today with some scattered showers and a gusting wind. A high of 21 degrees. The UV index 5 or moderate. Tonight, a mainly cloudy sky, scattered showers and flurries, and windy, a low of +1. Tomorrow, mainly

0: Cloudy and windy with a high of 8 degrees. It'll be sunny on Tuesday with a high of 9, and then for Wednesday, a mix of sun and cloud, a high of 16. Current weather conditions can be found anytime on your Swift Current online app. I'm Judy Peters.
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1: Amen.
0: If you can, sing When I Survey the Wondrous Cross or I Know That My Redeemer Lives this week. Let the words settle in your heart.
1: Ah, I know that my Redeemer lives. What comfort in that line. Thank you, Dennis, for this time.
0: My pleasure, Maggie. And to our listeners, take heart. Let Paul's confidence be yours. Christ has been raised, the first fruits of those who sleep. Your story matters. Your faith is not vain. Rest in that hope. Until next time, God bless.

As we conclude this broadcast, Mission Go and Canada National Bible Hour want to express our sincere prayers for you. We hope the messages you've heard today and the inspiring stories from the mission field have touched your heart and ignited a deep desire for a closer relationship with our Lord Jesus Christ. We encourage you to take a moment to reflect on the wisdom of Scripture, particularly the beautiful invitation found in Matthew 11:28-29, where Jesus calls us to find rest in Him. May these words uplift your spirit and guide you towards a deeper understanding of His love and purpose for your life. Thank you for joining us. Until next time, may God's grace and peace be with you all. Also, remember to order your copy of the booklet, The Key to Personal Peace, by Billy Graham. People are seeking answers to the confusion, moral sickness, and spiritual emptiness that plague the world. 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This program is made possible by your generous contributions, and we couldn't continue sharing these

wills to reveal him. Matthew records the same words in verses 25 to 27. But then he goes on to record the words of our text, which Luke does not. Having just declared that not everyone knows the Father, but only those to whom the Son is pleased to reveal are living in fear of judgment. After all, in verses 20 to 24, Jesus pronounces woes on Chorazin and Bethsaida, these two towns in Galilee. And he did so because although Jesus had done many mighty works there, he said the people there did not repent. And that prompted Jesus to warn them. He said, I say to you, it will be more tolerable for Tyre and Sidon, two Gentile cities, in the day of judgment than for you. And he said the same thing to the city of Capernaum. And you, Capernaum, he said, who are exalted to heaven, will be brought down to Hades. For if the mighty works which were done in you had been done in Sodom, it would have remained until this day. But I say to you that it shall be more tolerable for the land of Sodom in the day of judgment than for you. Now you can imagine some of the people there hearing this would be burdened by the fear of judgment. You can imagine them thinking to themselves, if it will be more tolerable for Sodom in the day of judgment than for these cities in Galilee, what will become of us? But it's most likely that when Jesus speaks of those who labor and are heavy laden, he's referring to those who were laboring under a heavy yoke of legalism, imposed on them by their religious teachers, the scribes and the Pharisees. And I say that because after inviting sinners to come to him, Jesus in verses 29 and 30 says, "Take my yoke upon you and learn from me, for my yoke is easy and my burden is light." Twice here, Jesus makes reference to a yoke. What is a yoke? A yoke is a piece of wood that was placed on the necks of a pair of animals so that they could pull a plow or a cart together. Well, here it's used as a metaphor for the obligations that one had to take upon himself in order to be a disciple of Christ. You see, when Jesus saves somebody, he expects and demands that he or she live for him, serve him, follow his teachings, and keep his commandments. And Jesus refers to that as a yoke. Now, the scribes and Pharisees also had a yoke, and it consisted of a long list of do's and don'ts. And they said that if you can keep this long list of do's and don'ts, you can earn your own righteousness before God and receive the gift of everlasting life. Essentially, you could earn your own way into heaven. But there were at least two problems with this. First of all, there is no way that anyone can earn their own salvation by doing some things and not doing other things. You can try, but you'll fail time and time and time again. And that's because everything that we do is tainted by sin and is therefore completely unacceptable to God. Secondly, their yoke was impossible to bear. Jesus said as much. In Luke 11, verse 46, Jesus is quoted as saying this, "Woe to you also, lawyers, for you load men with burdens hard to bear, and you yourselves do not touch the burdens with one of your fingers." Now notice how Jesus referred to the rules and regulations of the scribes and the Pharisees. He called them burdens. They were burdens because they were impossible to bear. And yet the scribes and the Pharisees demanded that the people carry them. But the more they tried, the more they found they could not do it. And as a result, they labored and were heavy laden. Now there are still people like that in the church today. These are people who are constantly going around seeking to establish their own righteousness. They think, if only I did more of this, or if only I was more like that, if only I prayed more, if only I read my Bible more, if only I was more gentle, more godly, more spiritual, if only I had more faith, if only I was a better husband, father, wife, or mother, if only I could gain mastery over this or that sin in my life, then, maybe then, God would accept me. Then, maybe then, God would save me.
But dear friends, no matter how hard we try to make ourselves

will, as we learned last week, gather the lambs in its arm and gently, gently lead those who are with young. And so Jesus commands those who labor and are heavy laden to come to him and take his yoke upon them. And those who do will be the recipients of a wonderful promise. And that brings us to our third and final point. After inviting sinners to come unto him, our Lord promises that to those who do, he will give rest. Come to me, he says, all you who labor and are heavy laden, and I will give you rest. Now this promise of rest is repeated elsewhere in the scriptures. We find it in Isaiah 11, verse 10. We read these words, and in that day there shall be a root of Jesse, who shall stand as a banner to the people, for the Gentiles shall seek him, and his resting place shall be glorious. And similarly, in Jeremiah 6, verse 16, we read these words, thus says the Lord, stand in the ways and see, and ask for the old paths, where the good way is, and walk in it. Then you will find rest for your souls. You say, what is this rest? Well, let's be clear. This is not a rest of inactivity. The Christian is never at rest in that sense. The Christian is always active. He's actively fighting against sin and temptation. He's actively striving to put sin to death in his life and to walk in the ways of the Lord. He's a soldier constantly fighting the good fight of faith. Rather, this rest is the rest that we experience when we come to trust in Christ as our Savior and Lord. When we come to trust in Christ, when we trust in Him and look to Him as the only hope and ground of our salvation, then something wonderful happens. We don't have to work anymore. We're set free from the bondage of the covenant of works, which we cannot keep. And why is that? Because He has done it all for us. Whatever righteousness we need in order to stand before God and live, He has earned. There's nothing for us to do but to rest in Him. And isn't that exactly what we need? Isn't that exactly what we long for? Nothing is more satisfying after a long, hard day at work than to come home and rest. To put on your slippers, grab your newspaper and a nice drink, and sit in your lazy boy and relax. And dear friends, what is true physically is also true spiritually, only more so. What you and I need is rest. Rest from trying to earn the favor of God by the things that we do. And we need that rest because nothing is more exhausting than that. Nothing is more exhausting than always trying to be something that we cannot be, or trying to do things that we simply cannot do. And Jesus knows that. So he comes to us in our text, and he promises that if we come to him, then he will give us rest. What is more, this rest is a rest that will endure to all eternity, for heaven is a place of rest. In Revelation 14, verse 13, John heard a voice from heaven. And the voice said, write, blessed are the dead who die in the Lord from now on. Yes, says the Spirit, that they may rest from their labors and their works follow them. Heaven is a place of rest. Rest from sin. Rest from temptation. Rest from the constant attacks of Satan. And rest in Christ. Dear friend, do you desire that rest today? Are you laboring and are heavy laden? Are you tired of trying to earn the favor of God by the things that you do, knowing that you never can? Jesus says, stop doing that. Stop trying to earn my favor. You can't do it. Rather, look to me. Come to me. And I will give you rest. Amen. Dear friends, it's our great joy and privilege to be able to preach to you the Word of God every Sunday on this station. If you were blessed by or have a comment on the message you've heard today, we'd very much appreciate hearing from you. May I please ask you to write us a short note if you appreciate this ministry? Our mailing address is Banner of Truth, 3386
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0: A mix of sun and cloud today with some scattered showers and a gusting wind. A high of 21 degrees. The UV index 5 or moderate. Tonight, a mainly cloudy sky, scattered showers and flurries, and windy, a low of plus 1. Tomorrow, mainly cloudy and windy with a high of 8 degrees. It'll be sunny on Tuesday with a high of 9. And then for Wednesday, a mix of sun and cloud, a high of 16. Current weather conditions can be found anytime on your Swift Current online app. I'm Judy Peters.
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0: Thanks for joining us for a morning of inspirational programming. Stay with us for the children's program, Adventures in Odyssey at 10, and our local church broadcast at 11. 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
1: Now, men of leadership are wanted, but where are they? That is one of the cries of this generation. Where are the men of leadership? Now, to be a Christian man in leadership will require discernment, godly wisdom, and the definite leading of the Lord. As to this Proverbs chapter 3, Matthew Henry said that this chapter is one of the most excellent in all of this book.
2: Welcome to Let the Bible Speak. This is Ian Gallagher. Thank you for joining with us here on the program today. What a privilege to bring the message of the gospel to you, and we trust that God will speak through His own word. I was asked just yesterday, how come God doesn't speak or make Himself known in visual ways in this world? Well, do you remember the man who went to hell and lifted up his eyes in torments? And he was requesting that someone send a messenger to his five brethren to warn them lest they come into this place. And the word was, they have Moses and the prophets, let them hear them. For if they hear not them, there will be no other message, no other warning. And that's God's way. He leads us to His word, and we're called to consider the Word of God. And today we're turning to Proverbs 3, and of course there are these two great verses, 5 and 6. Trust in the Lord with all thine heart, and lean not unto thine own understanding. In all thy ways acknowledge Him, and He shall direct thy paths. In the life of Mr. Spurgeon, it was said that he gave up all dependency on reason and put his dependency on the Scriptures, on revelation. And that is the Christian life. We do not claim to be infallible and to know it all, but we do have God speaking to us in His precious Word. And if we keep to the book, and if we depend upon the living written Word of God, then we shall be guided. And in that way we acknowledge Him, and in that way we trust as dependent children in the Lord. And so I trust that you'll be blessed today as we come to the ministry of this text, Proverbs 3, 5, and 6. We also have a segment on the hymn, Fairest Lord Jesus, and a very interesting background on how that hymn came into circulation. May the Lord bless you today as we let the Bible speak.
1: We're coming to the book of Proverbs, to chapter 3, and we are going to look at the first 10 verses here firstly. So we're going to read together Proverbs chapter 3, beginning at verse 1. My son, forget not my law, but let thine heart keep my commandments. For length of days and long life and peace shall they add to thee. Let not mercy and truth forsake thee. Bind them about thy neck. Write them upon the table of thine heart. So shalt thou find favor and good understanding in the sight of God and man. Trust in the Lord with all thine heart, and lean not unto thine own understanding. In all thy ways acknowledge Him,

from evil. It shall be health to thy navel and marrow to thy bones. Honor the Lord with thy substance and with the first fruits of all thine increase. So shall thy barns be filled with plenty, and thy presses shall burst out with new wine. Well, in the very providence of God, as we work our way through these Proverbs, our text today is for fathers on this Father's Day. And of course, fathers bear the load of leadership and faithful service in family, in work, and of course, in our church. Now, men of leadership are wanted, but where are they? That is one of the cries of this generation. Where are the men of leadership? Now, to be a Christian man in leadership will require discernment, godly wisdom, and the definite leading of the Lord. As to this Proverbs chapter 3, Matthew Henry said that this chapter is one of the most excellent in all of this book, both for argument to persuade us to be religious and for directions therein. So if you're looking for direction, this is the passage that you should turn to, and these are the promises that you should claim. Now let's do a little quick bird's eye view of these verses that we just read. Verses 1 to 4, we must be constant in our duty because that's the way to be happy. My son, forget not my law, but let thine heart keep my commandments for length of days and long life and peace. So for a happy life, here is the word. Then verse 5, we must live a life of dependence upon God, because that's the way to be safe. Acknowledge him in all thy ways, and he shall direct thy paths. And when we began this book of Proverbs, we set out by saying, we as parents and grandparents don't want to see our children make the mistakes that we made. If we can be a finger post and say, let's get away from that black pit hole that will bring you such misery in your life, well, we want you to be steered in a right direction. Now, when you move to verse 7, you'll say that we must keep up the fear of God, because that's the way to be healthy. Be not wise in thine own eyes. Fear the Lord. Depart from evil. It shall be health to thy navel. And then verses 9 and 10, we must serve God with our estates, because that's the way to be rich. If you really want to be rich, you will take the position as a steward of all that God gives you, and then you will use it for his kingdom, and that will make you truly rich. Now, today we're looking at the matter of trusting in the Lord, and we're calling this sermon Total Trust for Clear Directions. And we'll take verses 5 and 6 as our text. Trust in the Lord with all thine heart. Now, these are well-known verses, but I think they are too little obeyed. This is one of the preacher's dread, that when you announce a text that it's so familiar, it's so well known, that people just go to sleep. There is nothing here that might do me any good because, well, I've memorized it, I've thought about it before, and what could there be different here? Well, to help us, I want us to use a life illustration in the life of King Hezekiah. You may know that King Hezekiah, king of Judah, was one of the very best kings. He was a man of prayer. He was a man that God blessed him with a long reign. He was a true godly leader and knew how to obey this text. Proverbs 3:5, trust in the Lord

all thine heart. So, let's put a finger in 2 Kings chapter 18. 2 Kings chapter 18. And the example in his life is from verse 5 through to 7. All right, 2 Kings chapter 18 and verse 5. Now, we won't have to read very far to recognize that this is a prime example of what Proverbs 3, 5, and 6 is about. You read here, 2 Kings 18, verse 5, he trusted in the Lord. That was King Hezekiah. Now, that's going to be our example, and I want you to keep your finger or a marker or double up the pages or do something, because we're going to come back to this example a number of times here today. Because sometimes we learn better by example than we do just by a verbal instruction. When you see it practiced in someone's life, and you can say, well, there is a man who trusted the Lord, and see how he did it and how God blessed him for it, then we will profit. Now, the book of Proverbs is the book of profit. It's the book that is to make us wise, make us spiritual, to make us prosperous in a biblical, godly way. In our generation, many people are looking for direction. There is undoubtedly a great lack of leadership in this land. And there are great questions, ethical questions, questions for a world that is at war, where there is riot and rebellion on the streets of so many nations, people that are angry and bitter and respond in various ugly ways. And of course, these are political questions. How can man govern himself? And that is an age-old question. And why are there still millions here in Canada and the United States that are in poverty? The richest nations in the world, and yet with such a diversity of prosperity, that there are people that do not know where their next food or meal is going to come from. There are people living and dying on streets just because of the struggle of life. And why are thousands in our streets dying with opioid drugs? The projection is that it's going to get worse before it gets better. The numbers that are predicted to die in the United States in the year to come are in their multi-thousands. This is a strange, strange thing in our land. Usually these events, they come an earthquake by surprise, or a volcanic eruption, or some event that takes man by total blind, cannot see it coming. But when people predict that these many thousands are going to die in the next 12 months or so, we wonder what has gone wrong that

people go that direction. And then there are the various cyclical questions of life. School, career, work, marriage, children, retirement, and death. Am I ready for eternity? All of these phases of life require decisions. And these decisions are too big for us because we don't have all the answers. And so how wonderful it is in Proverbs 3, 5, and 6 that we are given this advice. Trust in the Lord with all thine heart, and lean not unto thine own understanding. In all thy ways acknowledge him, and he shall direct thy paths. Now, Christians have been doing this for centuries. In every generation, men and women have come to Proverbs 3, 5, and 6. They have learned the secret of trusting in the Lord. I want you to learn that secret. I want you to be a Proverbs 3, 5, and 6 believer so that you will also have the Lord's promise in your life. Now, firstly, let's take a look at this and notice the extent of trust that is required. It says in this verse 5, trust in the Lord with all thine heart. This is more than lip service. It's more than just saying in the middle of the week, well, I went to church on Sunday, this should go well for me. This is more than just doing your duty and saying, well, I had a thought about that, and maybe I had a little prayer about that, and that's all I need to do. No, I think you will see here that this is a matter of surrender. I'm certain that as I look into your face today, that there is something pressing in your life that's calling you to surrender. It's not just you to do your own thing. It's not just you to go your own way. But as a Christian and your spirit, the Lord's witness in your own heart, sometimes we call that conscience, but if it's the Lord convicting, it really is the voice of the Lord in your soul, and he is calling you to surrender on this issue. That's what's called for here. Trust in the Lord with all thine heart. And then it goes on to say in the next verse, in all thy ways, in all thy ways. A Christian, of course, trusts the Lord in every detail of life. We're to trust the Lord with our soul. That's salvation. And you might say, well, that's why I wanted to be a Christian. I wanted to be saved. I want to have a Savior that will present me one day to God the Father, spotless, ready for heaven. That's why I'm a Christian, because the Lord will take care of my soul. But then, how to give account of the judgment seat? That takes it a step further. And the decisions that you make as a Christian, remember that one day we give account. Every word, every deed, indeed the idle words, we will give account. And so therefore we need to do the right thing in the right way. What about our souls in times of earthly trouble? When you're tempted, when you feel the devil's attack, when you feel so empty, when you feel so confused, do you trust in the Lord in all your ways? What about your weaknesses, your phobias? And we're all different in that area. The thing that I fear and the thing that you fear may be very different, but we have fears. Where do we take those fears? What about our finances? And these are days of struggle for many people to pay their bills and make sure they live within their means. And then there's our health. In all our ways,

we are told to trust in the Lord. What about when we lose our wallet? I can't find it. Maybe I left it somewhere and it's been taken. What do you do? Surely if we're going to trust the Lord in the great big issues as salvation of our souls, we need to be able to trust the Lord with the little tiny issues, like where we lost our keys or our wallet, or how we're going to pay that bill.

Sunday School book in 1873. How appropriate that no human author draws attention from the great theme of this song. There's no source to distract from the subject, no story to detract from the Savior. This hymn emphasizes the beauty and wonder of Christ, and it alludes to his dual nature, that he was both human and divine, God made flesh, the God-man. O thou of God and man the Son, Son of God and Son of Man. It brings to mind one of the greatest observations ever made about Christ, uttered by the golden-mouthed preacher of Antioch, John Chrysostom. In a 4th-century sermon, I do not think of Christ as God alone or man alone, but both together. For I know he was hungry, and I know that with 5 loaves he fed 5,000. I know that he was thirsty, and I know that he turned the water into wine. I know he was carried in a ship, and I know that he walked on the sea. I know that he died, and I know that he raised the dead. I know that he was set before Pilate, and I know that he sits with the Father on his throne. I know that he was worshipped by angels, and I know that he was stoned by the Jews. And truly, some of these I ascribe to the human, and others to the divine nature. For by reason of this, he is said to have been both God and man. Beautiful Savior, Lord of all the nations, Son of God and Son of Man, glory and honor, praise and adoration, now and forevermore be thine. I trust that this hymn will be a particular blessing to your own heart today. Let me just read the first line and then we'll have this hymn on our program here. Fairest Lord Jesus, ruler of all nature, O thou of God and man the Son, thee will I cherish, thee will I honor, thou my soul's glory, joy and crown.

0: 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This is Pastor Ian Gollaher. I hope you have been blessed today through our ministry of the gospel. We have a wonderful Savior, and I invite you to trust in Him as your Savior too. The Bible is very clear that whosoever shall call upon the name of the Lord shall be saved. That's Romans 10:13. 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Pray over that very verse for the wonderful promise of God's salvation. 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I trust that you will have a blessed week as you walk with the Lord and as you feed on His Word. 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This is Pastor Ian Gollaher. Thank you for joining with us today. 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
0: Oh, hi, Red.
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0: Oh, well, thank you. Didn't need to go to any trouble.
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1: It's a figure of speech.
0: Okay.
1: I'm retired. Anyway, there's no keeping pigs in the neighborhood, zoning regulations and all that.
0: Right.
1: So, you need some help with anything, Mr. Parker?
0: Oh, please. Call me David. And, no, that's okay. I'm just trying to get to the sprinkler system controls. I have to reset the watering times.
1: You know, some people might consider all this stuff in front of your fuse box and sprinkler controls a safety hazard.
0: Sure, and I would agree with them.
1: Yeah.
0: My family, I'm

0: the other hand, seems to think the garage is the catch-all for the stuff they can't put anywhere else. Oh. You see these boxes? These are decorations from last year's bake sale at church.
1: Oh.
0: And, what is this junk? Broken car models. This is ridiculous. It's like a giant junk drawer.
1: Well, you need any help?
0: Oh, no, that's okay. Thanks. I just need to shift things around a little.
1: Oh, no.
0: Terrific.
1: Well, yeah, you all right?
0: Yes. A box full of mugs? Why were we keeping a box full of old mugs?
1: Well, technically, you ain't no more.
0: Ah, why do we have all this clutter? I'm sick of it. There has to be something I can do with all this stuff.
1: Yeah. Say, have you considered doing a garage sale?
0: Garage sale?
1: You get to clear out your junk and pocket some cash all at the same time.
0: Well, I suppose. I have to tell you, though, I'd be embarrassed for the neighborhood to see what a mess our house is.
1: Well, you don't have to worry about that. We just look at the state of your yard, we can guess what the inside of that house must look like.
0: What?
1: Well, the funny thing is, what you think is useless junk is sometimes the stuff you sell first. At a garage sale just last week, I found a genuine bobblehead doll of Millard Fillmore. Oh, that's the president, not the druggist.
0: You collect bobblehead dolls?
1: Oh, no. I'm filling out a set from Uncle Quentin.
0: Oh.
1: Now, there's a find. A wood sander? Still in the box? You put that up for sale, I jump on that like a duck on a June bug.
0: Oh, I'm sorry, Red. I probably wouldn't sell that. I still plan to use it.
1: Really? Well, how long has it been in the box?
0: 3 years.
1: Gotcha. I've had a few plans like that. Sometimes I think, well, and then again, I don't know.
0: Ah, right. Well, I've never tried woodworking, but I thought I might, you know, build some stools for the breakfast nook in the kitchen.
2: Mr. Parker?
0: But first I'm going to get through this junk if it kills me.
2: Mr. Parker?
0: Oh, please, call me David.
1: David, look

0: okay.
1: Excuse me, will you, Red? I want to go inside and confer with my family about a garage sale.
2: It's hard to trust a lot of entertainment these days, but you can always trust Adventures in Odyssey. 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
1: That's right. It's time we get the junk out of this garage and the rest of this house. We can get it done this weekend and have the garage sale next weekend.
3: This weekend? But, Dad, you don't understand.
1: No, you don't understand, Olivia. One way or the other, we are going to get rid of all the useless clutter in our lives.
4: Define clutter.
5: Yeah.
1: Honey, help me out here.
4: Your father's right, kids. It doesn't have to be a big deal. All we have to do is sort through some of the stuff we have piling up around here.
1: That's right.
4: Even though planning for this might have been better.
1: Well, maybe so. But a little family spontaneity is good for us, right?
6: Yeah, but I thought family spontaneity is when we suddenly do something fun.
5: Yeah.
6: This is more spontaneous, not fun kind of family thing.
3: Dad, today is the only chance I'll have to practice with Margaret for the talent contest at school. And I told everybody we were going to do it.
1: Well,
3: and this is the worst possible thing that could happen.
1: Honey.
3: You said I could be in the show.
6: But the talent show isn't for another 2 months.
1: Oh.
6: Why is this your only chance to practice?
3: Would you be quiet,
1: okay,
3: Matthew?
1: Okay, I understand, and I think that...
6: Wait, if she gets to go to her little dance rehearsal, then I should get to go to do what I planned, right?
3: Little?
1: Well... What were your plans?
6: Mr. Whitaker was going to let me help him with the new invention idea.
1: Okay, and what about you, Camilla? You've been awfully quiet. Do you have a woeful reason why you can't help this weekend?
7: Nope. I just want to do what you want me to do. I love you, Daddy.
1: I love you too, honey. But I'm afraid that won't get you out of this cleanup.
3: Oh, man.
1: Look, I understand that everybody is busy and that this is the last thing you want to do. So, I'm willing to compromise.
3: Really? Thank you, Daddy.
1: No problem. As long as you all agree, then I'll be happy to do it all myself.
6: That'll be great.
3: Yay!
4: Now, hold on. What do you mean you'll do it yourself?
1: Oh, I'll do it all myself. And I will toss out or sell whatever I think should go. Just leave it to me.
3: Oh, wait, you mean you'll get rid of the stuff in our rooms, too?
1: Mm-hmm.
3: Margaret and I can practice after church tomorrow.
6: The bagel slicer can wait.
7: I didn't have any plans anyway.
1: Great. Then let's have at it. You all start in your rooms and I will tackle the garage.
3: Okay.
1: Go on. I'm serious.
6: You guys blew it for me. Thanks.
3: You need to get rid of stuff.
6: Look in your closet.
4: That was muy bueno. Very smooth, Mr. Parker.
1: Why, thank you, Mrs. Parker.

0: There we go. Let's see. Paint supplies, tool chest, saws, the sander. Where did I put that sander?
1: Good morning, David.
0: Oh, hi, Whit. Oh, you may want to stay there by the garage door. I wouldn't come in here without a hard hat and safety gear.
1: So, when Matthew called, he said you're having a yard sale?
0: Oh, that's next weekend. This weekend, we're getting ready for it. It's our little family project.
1: Little? From all the stuff on the front lawn, I'd say it's anything but little. Oh, hey, you've got some early customers, too. You may want to put up a sign telling everyone that the sale is not today.
0: Oh, sorry. The sale is next week. I'm using the yard as sort of a staging area. That's the stuff I want to keep, not sell. Though I'm having a hard time deciding what should stay and what should go.
1: Well, I have the same problem when I try to declutter. I keep thinking that I ought to hold on to things on the off chance that I'll need them someday.
0: Sure.
1: But there's only so much room for it all.
0: So, what do you do with all your junk?
1: Well, my wife Jenny had an old rule. If you get something new, you have to get rid of something old.
0: How do you do that? Our house is full of stuff we use, and stuff we don't use, but want to keep for sentimental reasons. Did your wife have a rule for sorting those out?
1: Well, actually, she did. Those things we use, she kept close by, where we could get to them easily. Those things that we held on to for other reasons, she kept in the harder-to-get-to places.
0: Huh. That's a good rule. But you didn't really just drop by to talk about my junk.
1: Oh, thanks for reminding me. I need to talk to Ava. I'm putting together a health fair for a charity that helps the homeless.

0: thought she might donate her nursing skills to us for the day.
1: Oh, okay. Come on in.
2: Dad! Could you please take your youngest daughter back to wherever you found her? She's driving me crazy!
0: Then again, maybe we should stay out here.
1: Oh, boy. Give me a minute, will you?
0: Sure.
3: That's mine.
4: Nope, you don't need this, you don't need that, and you don't need this either.
3: Says who? I do too.
1: Whoa. All right, you two. What is going on in here?
3: Camilla keeps trying to throw out my things. Would you give me that?
4: That's not true. There's my pile. Right there.
1: That's a pile? Two stuffed animals?
4: That's the only junk I've got. Everything else is very important.
3: Important? You think that your collection of old soccer shoes is important? Most of them don't even fit you anymore.
4: I'm gonna have them bronzed after I play in the World Cup.
3: Oh.
4: Dad, she takes up two-thirds of the room with all her stuff.
1: Okay.
3: I'm the older sister, remember? I've lived longer. I've got more to show for it.
1: Okay, girls.
4: I'm always tripping over a fold-out mall and our ancient disco Barbarina clothing store. She's too old to play with them anyway.
3: I saved them for you.
4: Huh, sure. As if I like pink poodles, pink convertibles, and pink hair salon dryers. They're disgusting.
3: You want to talk about disgusting? Here, Dad, smell these shoes.
1: Ooh, no thank you.
3: Mm-hmm, see? We need to get rid of them.
4: Hey, those are my good soccer shoes. Dad!
1: Okay, calm down. We can figure this out without a lot of trauma. Let's think fairly.
3: Oh, I know what that means. Ugh. Throw all of Olivia's things out. That's the way it always is. You always side with her and never let me do what I think is best.
1: Always? Never? You're not going to get anywhere by throwing those two words at me.
3: But, Dad...
1: Listen, there has to be a way of sorting through these things without it becoming a crisis. And the first rule is that you don't try to get rid of someone else's things. Got it? You're responsible for your own. Your mother and I will make some executive decisions about what else goes later. Now, let's try to use some good sense here. I mean, this is a big room.
3: Not big enough.
1: Let's look at your music. Olivia, when was the last time you listened to Scratch Post Kitty?
3: That's not mine. That's Camilla's.
4: Really? Let me see. Huh. I forgot I even had that.
3: Uh-huh.
1: Well, there we go. Garage sale bound.
4: Wait, can I listen to it first? I might like it.
1: Well, fine, but that means you have to get rid of some of these other discs you don't listen to. And your keepsake soccer shoes we'll put in a box, and let's see, we can hide them down here under your bed.
4: Uh-oh.
1: What in the world? Camilla, what's all this under your bed?
4: Uh-huh.
1: It's packed solid with... Are these dirty clothes?
3: Ew!
1: How old is this sock? Did something die in it? It looks like it has rigor mortis.
3: Gross!
4: Where else can I put them? She takes out the whole closet.
3: Did not!
1: How about the laundry basket for one thing? And what's all this other stuff? Like those old skates. Don't tell me they're a keepsake. You only wore them once. Put them in your pile.
4: Okay, Dad.
1: And Olivia, surely you can get rid of some of these dolls and clothes in the closet to give your sister more room?
3: Okay.
1: Good. Now get to it, girls. Oh, and no more screaming out the window. It makes the neighbors nervous. We have enough trouble getting a babysitter as it is. I wonder where your mother is hiding.

0: Oh, here you are.
1: Hi. Did you mean to leave Whit standing out front?
0: Oh, no.
1: I found him when I took a box down to the garage. Oh, I'm going to help him out with the health fair, by the way.
0: I figured you would. Sign me up for whatever I can do.
1: Okay. So, what were the girls screaming about?
0: Oh, you heard that?
1: Mm-hmm.
0: Over what to keep and what to get rid of. I don't get it. Mm. How is it that they never even think about most of what they have until I want to get rid of it? And then suddenly, everything is precious and valuable. So what are you doing up here? Wait, did you bring all these bags and boxes up from the basement?
1: I did.
0: Excellent. I will add them to the sale pile.
1: You will not!
0: But, honey...
1: Put that box down and back away slowly.
0: What are you doing?
1: Don't you recognize those toys?
0: I guess, yes. Looks like a lot of baby junk. What am I not seeing?
1: Baby junk. Olivia said her first word because of that block. Remember? It has a Christmas tree on the side.
0: Yeah.
1: You held it out, and she saw the tree and said, "Kissmas."
0: Ava, I don't think she said Kissmas.
1: Kissmas? She certainly did.
0: No, I remember it. It was more like... Remember, she was trying to eat the snowman ornament and choked on it.
1: You don't know. You never remember these things.

0: You are Desel Maro.
1: In English, darling.
0: Heartless.
1: Thank you. Though it sounds better in Spanish.
0: Each one of these toys, these drawings, are special. I'll give up my own things before I give these up.
1: Works for me. Where do we start?
0: I was speaking symbolically.
1: Okay. How about this? Let's sort through some of these things and come up with the items that mean the most. I'll put them all together in a nice safe storage box.
0: I like that.
1: And then we can discard the less memorable items. We might be able to cut this pile in half.
0: Oh.
1: Half is a reasonable compromise, don't you think?
0: I'll try, but it will hurt.
1: I know, but we'll get through it somehow.
0: Okay.
1: I'm gonna go check on Matthew and see how he's coming along. I tell you, it'll be a miracle if we actually ever get rid of this clutter.
0: The clutter is meaningful.
1: Honey.

0: Matt, what are you doing?
1: Dad, is this cool or what?
0: I
1: found this train set in the back of my closet. I totally forgot I had it. It was Grandpa's, remember?
0: Yeah, but I thought you were sorting through old things to sell in the garage sale, not setting up a train.
1: I was, but when I found it, I had to see if it still worked. Look how I used books to make the railway yard. And I found an old sock of Camilla's to make the bog of stench over there. Isn't that wild?
0: Yeah, that's wild, but...
1: And watch this.
0: Whoa. How did you do that? I don't remember the set ever having a drawbridge.
1: I know. I made it myself with an electric motor from my Constructo set.
0: Huh.
1: I can control everything right from the transformer. Is that awesome or what?
0: Let me try.
1: Sit right there.
0: Okay, here. So I just... Whoa, cool. That is good work, son.
1: That's not all. Remember that old voice command robot I got 2 Christmases ago?
0: Uh-huh.
1: I dug that out of my toy chest, took it apart, and hooked it up with the train.
0: No.
1: Yeah. Watch the caboose. Robot attack. It shoots missiles.
0: Oh, that is incredible. Oh, we ought to market this. We could make a mint.
1: You think so?
0: A train with a drawbridge and a caboose that shoots missiles? Are you kidding?
2: Hello, boys.
0: Oh, hi, honey. Look at what... We should probably shut down the train, Matt.
2: What? Oh, what's going on in here?
3: What are you guys doing?
0: We were just taking a break and got a little distracted.
3: Mm-hmm. Do you need help carrying all this junk out?
1: What? No way. This stuff is staying.
3: Really? So if Matthew can keep his train in his room, then I guess I can keep my Barbarina set. I'm taking it out of the garage sale pile.
0: Okay, wait.
3: Then I guess I can keep all my stuffed animals, too.
0: Now hold on, everybody.
2: Hold on for what? We have to be fair, right?
0: I didn't say anything about keeping the train in here.
1: What? But you just said we could market it and make a mint.
0: Whoa, okay,
2: oh,
0: thank you. What? No, what?
3: Huh?
0: What? Weird. I didn't mean that we should leave it set up, no.
1: What? You're not going to make me get rid of it, are you?
2: Oh, boy.
1: You can't.
0: But look.
2: You have to make up your mind, David, or...
3: Barbarina, stuffed animals.
0: Okay. Everyone down to the living room. Let's talk.
3: Oh, great.
4: 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We always love hearing from you.
0: Okay, all right, guys, all right. Look, I think we're all missing the point here. We're cleaning house today because we've got too much clutter.
3: We got that part, Dad, but one man's clutter is another man's, precious thing.
0: Understood, but it's not all precious. It's not all worth keeping.
1: But it's not all junk either.
3: Yeah,
0: I know, but it's crazy that we live in a house this big and are bursting at the seams. I don't want to be unreasonable, but we have to do something. Even if it means sacrificing a little.
2: And I think you all ought to come to the window and see that your dad is leading by example.
0: What are you talking about?
2: Look, on the front yard. While we've been in here squabbling over little things that we hardly ever use, your father has gathered together all of those tools and things to sell.
3: All right, Dad.
0: Well, that's not exactly... I mean, I could see how you would see that, but... I mean, those tools on the front yard are things that... What was that sound?
3: Uh-oh. Sounds like the sprinkler system.
0: It can't be. I set it for 5 o'clock. It's only 2.
1: Yep, it's definitely the sprinkler.
2: Oh, no.
1: Your stuff is getting soaked.
0: Oh,
2: David.
0: No. Quick, everybody, to the front yard.

0: It's okay, Dad. Most of the stuff will be fine to sell.
1: Yeah.
0: Only a couple of boxes got really soaked. What's this thing, Dad? I've never even seen you use it. It looks expensive.
2: Oh. It is. It's a finishing saw. A gift from your uncle.
3: Javier is the power tool king.
2: Yeah. He is, but I'm not. Though one day...
3: One day what?
2: One day nothing. He's a power tool king and I'm not. And you know what? I probably never will be.
3: It's all right, honey. You don't need to be a carpenter. I married you for your brains. And that dimpled chin.
2: No, I mean, I've been holding on to these tools, not because I use them or even know how to use them, but because they're expensive. And I keep thinking that one day I will use them. But if I haven't used them yet, I probably won't. You know, I bet there are a lot of people around who'd really get some use out of these.
3: And that's why you decided to sell them, right?
2: Not really. But yeah, that's why I've now decided to sell them. Look, we've got tons of stuff that we hardly ever use that other people will.
1: Yeah.
2: Just think of the toys you don't play with and the kids without toys who'd love to have them.
1: Well, what are you saying, Dad?
2: How would we prioritize what we keep or get rid of if we knew that what we get rid of will help people in need? And what if we donated our things to those who will actually use and enjoy them?
1: You want us to donate everything?
2: No, some we can donate, and the rest we can sell at the garage sale and give that money to charity.
1: Hey.
3: Oh, we could make it a fundraiser for Witt's Health Fair.
2: That's perfect. What do you guys think?
1: You mean there are kids who don't have stuffed animals who will play with mine?
3: I can give them out to the kids at the health fair.
1: That's a good idea. Hey, I've got lots of little kid books I can give out, too.
4: Yeah.
3: Great.
4: It'll be hard to let go of my Barbarina set.
3: But isn't that the idea of sacrifice? It's hard, but worth doing.
1: Yeah. What about my train set? I mean, it's not just a train set. I made it into something I don't want to get rid of. I want to set it up and keep working on it. I'd love Mr. Whitaker to see it, too.
2: It won't fit in your room, though. In fact, I can't think of anywhere in the house where we can set it up properly.
1: No. True.
3: Oh, wait, that's it. Why don't you ask Whit?
2: Ask Whit what?
3: Didn't you say something about him having that new area at Whit's End for a new invention?
2: That's right.
3: Some kind of showcase. Maybe he'll let you guys set the train up there.
1: On display at Whit's End?
3: Uh-huh.
1: That'd be so cool.
2: That is a wonderful idea. So, do we all understand what we have to do?
1: Got it. I'm in.
0: We'll start again and bring everything down.
1: Yep.
2: Great.
1: Come on, you guys.
5: Yeah, let's go.
1: I'll give up my stuff.
3: I think this is going to turn out well after all.
2: I do, too. Oh, by the way, that was muy bueno, Mrs. Parker.
3: Why, thank you, Mr. Parker.
6: Well, Mr. Parker.
2: Hello.
6: Looks like your garage sale's a major success.
2: Yes, it's been a good day. And what's great is that because the money is going to charity, I don't have to haggle. Oh, and thanks for helping out, Red.
6: Oh, it was fun. Nothing like a good garage sale to take up a Saturday. I'm happier than a sleeping hog in the sunshine.
2: You're really big on catchphrases centered around farm animals, aren't you?
6: They make me smile like a fat tick on a skinny dog.
2: I thought so, yeah. Oh, I put something aside for you. It's over here.
6: Really? You're not keeping a secret stash of them bobblehead dolls around, is you?
2: No, but I think you'll still like it. Here you go.
6: Oh, my stars and garters, your wood sander? Well, thank you, Mr. Parker. How much I owe you for this?
2: Oh, not a thing. I just hope you get some good use out of it.
6: Well, whoa. I don't know what to say. Thank you, Mr.
2: No, no. David.
6: Thank you, David. Now, if you don't mind, I need to find me a piece of wood, something fierce.
2: Well, don't let me stand in your way.
6: Hey, I'll see you.
2: Thanks again, Red.
6: Yeah.
3: Red looked cheery.
2: Yeah, like a duck doing the jitterbug.
3: What?
2: Something like that. I don't know.
3: Well, thank you, honey, for making this happen. I think it's a good thing for all of us.
2: Yeah, the kids have done a great job. You know, even Matthew said he was happy to get all the junk out of his closet. He started putting his shoes in there. Imagine, using a closet for clothes, of all things.
3: Where has he been keeping them up until now?
2: In his sock drawer.
3: And his socks?
2: It's better not to ask.
3: Well... it's all for the good.
2: And one more side benefit, I can actually park the car in the garage tonight.
3: Will miracles never cease? And to think, trying to make your way back to the sprinkler system got the whole thing rolling.
2: That's right.

0: Uh-oh.
1: What?
0: I never reset the timer. What time is it?
1: It's almost 2 o'clock.
0: Oh, no. Oh, no. Everybody move! Hurry! Off the lawn!
1: Oh, no! Oh, no! Look out! Right behind you! Oh.
0: Sorry! Oh, really sorry, everybody!
1: Oh, it's David! Oh.
0: Rita!
2: It's so easy to spend our time thinking on the things of this world. Whether it's keeping clothes out of the yard sale pile, or dreaming about all the new toys or gizmos we want to buy, things can take over our lives if we're not careful. In Matthew 6, Jesus said, "Don't store up your treasures here on earth, where moths can eat them and rust destroys them, and where thieves break in and steal. Store your treasures in heaven, where moths and rust cannot destroy, and thieves do not break in and steal. For where your treasure is, there your heart will also be." In the future, whenever I start thinking about how important all my clutter is, I'll try to think about the one who gave me everything I have, God. Speaking of clutter, you should see the inside of my closet. Well, you can find out more about clutter, including discussion questions, devotionals, and how to get your own copy on our website at witsend.org. 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

0: Tomorrow, mainly cloudy and windy with a high of 8 degrees. It'll be sunny on Tuesday with a high of 9. And then for Wednesday, a mix of sun and cloud, a high of 16. Current weather conditions can be found anytime on your Swift Current online app. I'm Judy Peters.
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A mix of sun and cloud today with some scattered showers and a gusting wind. A high of 21 degrees. The UV index 5 or moderate. Tonight a mainly cloudy sky, scattered showers and flurries, and windy, a low of plus 1. Tomorrow mainly cloudy and windy with a high of 8 degrees. It'll be sunny on Tuesday with a high of 9, and then for Wednesday a mix of sun and cloud, a high of 16. 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

0: A mix of sun and cloud today with some scattered showers and a gusting wind. A high of 21 degrees. The UV index 5 or moderate. Tonight, a mainly cloudy sky, scattered showers and flurries, and windy, a low of plus 1. Tomorrow, mainly cloudy and windy with a high of 8 degrees. It'll be sunny on Tuesday with a high of 9. And then for Wednesday, a mix of sun and cloud, a high of 16. Current weather conditions can be found anytime on your Swift Current online app. I'm Judy Peters.
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2: A mix of sun and cloud today with some scattered showers and a gusting wind. A high of 21 degrees. The UV index 5 or moderate. Tonight a mainly cloudy sky, scattered showers and flurries, and windy, a low of plus 1. Tomorrow mainly cloudy and windy with a high of 8 degrees. It'll be sunny on Tuesday with a high of 9, and then for Wednesday, a mix of sun and cloud, a high of 16. Current weather conditions can be found anytime on your Swift Current online app. I'm Judy Peters.
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2: Many years ago, some outspoken, up-and-coming Army officers complained. They complained about the irrelevant maps that they were forced to use in their training. The only maps the Army School had for their planning exercises at the time were old maps of northeastern France. There was no rhyme or reason behind why they used these maps, other than that it's what they'd always used. So these young officers identified a problem. It is silly for the American Army to be training with maps of northeastern France when the Army could easily acquire other maps, and they proposed a solution. Why not procure maps where the American Army might just fight a battle? As I said, this happened years ago, 114 years ago, when the memory of the American Civil War was still fresh in their minds. So when they updated their map collection, they got rid of all the maps of northeastern France and procured maps of Gettysburg, Pennsylvania, and other important Civil War sites. And they started workshopping all their plans with these more relevant maps. 2 years after the change, World War I started. And the American Army was deployed to fight in northeastern France. President Dwight Eisenhower, Ike, as he was called, told that story to a group of military planners in 1957. Ike said the story illustrates something that he'd heard in the Army long ago, that plans are worthless, but planning is everything. Planning as an activity is vital, but the result of that planning, the plans themselves, those are useless. Because when you're planning, especially when you're planning for an emergency, you must start with this one thing, the very definition of

there are forces beyond your control. Whether you're making war plans or a business plan, disaster plans, or just what you're going to do for summer vacation, there are forces of nature that frustrate your plans. First, there's human nature. The fact that other people's plans clash with your plans. Second, there's other than human nature, fog and friction, military planners call it. This includes bad weather, scarce resources, disease, decay, randomness, chaos, death, and road construction. They all conspire to foil our plans. As Yogi Berra once observed, it's hard to make predictions, especially about the future. And this makes our plans worth less than we'd like to admit. But if that's true, why plan at all? Like Ike said, because it keeps you engaged with the problem. On the surface, the problem appears to be that we humans haven't yet found a way to control nature, neither our own nor the world's. But from another perspective, the problem is not that there are forces of nature beyond our control. The problem is that we believe we can control them. The problem is not our plans, but the blind faith we put in our plans. Ike must have been channeling some biblical wisdom, because this perspective comes directly out of a poem in the Bible from the book of Psalms, Psalm 146. As one translation puts it, "Do not put your trust in princes, in mortal men who cannot save. When their breath departs, they return to the ground. On that very day, their plans come to nothing." The word translated as princes is less about a job description or a royal position, and it's more about a character trait. It describes someone who is willing and eager, a go-getter, someone with influence, ambition. And whether you're this type of person or you know someone who is, if you have the backing of a man with a plan or a woman with a plan, that can feel solid. It can feel reliable. But the psalm writer says it's a mirage, because that powerful person is mortal just like you. He cannot save you. She cannot save you. The real problem for each of us is not that our plans come to nothing. The problem is that we trusted them in the first place. Misplaced trust. That's what Psalm 146 diagnoses as the problem. But it doesn't stop there with the problem. The psalm goes on to offer a solution. Put your trust in the God of Israel, the God of Abraham, Isaac, and Jacob, the God and Father of Jesus, the Messiah, the crucified and risen King. In other words, turn your plans into prayers, giving way to praise. The plans themselves aren't the problem. Go ahead, make plans. Planning is good. But let your plans become prayers. Talk with God about your plans. Bring your plans to Him and listen. Read the Bible. Listen to God's plans. And let this ongoing conversation with God bring you to praise Him. Listen how the psalm says it. Praise the Lord, everyone. Praise the Lord, O my soul. I intend to praise the Lord all my life. Let me sing praises to my God as long as I live. Do not put your trust in princes, in the powerful, in the influential.

mortal in mortal man who cannot save? When his breath departs, he returns to the earth. On that very day, his plans come to nothing. Blessed is the one whose help is the God of Jacob, whose hope is in the Lord his God, in God, the maker of heaven and earth and the sea and all that is in them, in God who keeps faith forever, in God who does justice for the oppressed, in God who gives food to the hungry. The Lord sets the prisoners free. The Lord opens the eyes of the blind. The Lord lifts up those who are bowed down. The Lord loves the righteous. The Lord looks after the sojourner, the newcomer, and the orphan, and the widow he sustains. But the way of the wicked he frustrates. The Lord reigns. The Lord will be king forever and ever, your God, O Zion. From generation to generation, all of you, praise the Lord. The psalm says that our problem is that we put faith in merely human plans, but then offers a solution. Let your plans become prayers that lead you to praise. First, the psalm assumes that people make plans. Planning comes naturally to us, and planning has its benefits. The Bible's book of Proverbs says that the plans of the diligent lead to profit, and those who plan peace have joy. People make plans. It's what we do. Many are the plans in the mind of a man, but it is the purpose of the Lord that will stand. Proverbs 19:21. So, offer up your plans to God in prayer and see what God does with them. But don't let it be a one-way conversation. Listen to what God plans. Listen to the Bible and learn about God's purpose, God's goal. The psalm says that God plans to be king over all creation, to restore what he created. Our misplaced trust dragged the world into chaos. We thought we could be our own gods. Instead, we imprisoned ourselves and blinded ourselves. But God, in his love, is working out his plan to undo all this damage. God's plan starts by speaking. Speak in his love is working out his plan to undo all this damage. God's plan starts by speaking. Speak in his love is working out his plan to undo all this damage. God's plan starts by speaking. Speaking to us, giving us commands to follow and promises to hold on to. In word and deed, God shows us again and again that we can trust him. We can't control the fog and friction of a fallen, chaotic world, but he can. Ultimately, he proved it in the death and resurrection of Jesus, the King, God's word made human. Jesus spoke God's word and did God's deeds when he came, but the powerful and the influential didn't like what he had to say, so they planned to discredit him. They schemed to shame him and humiliate him and ruin him forever by stretching him out naked on a cross to crucify him. But God turned their plans upside down when he raised Jesus from the dead. And even the cross was a part of God's plan. Jesus hadn't failed. He had stretched out his arms in love to put us right with God. And his resurrection is God's power to restore the creation, to restore our trust in him, and to offer a guide to live by. Before Jesus was betrayed and crucified, he prayed. He admitted to God, his Father, that he wished this part wasn't part of the plan, that he was hoping that there could be another way. Abba, Father, he prayed, all things are possible for you.
take this

cup of suffering from me, but not my will. Thy will be done. Jesus offered up his plans to God and let praise emerge from his pain. Years ago, an artist named Eleanor Dickinson produced a series of drawings she titled Crucifixions. She used bold colors on black velvet to depict various people in cruciform, cross-shaped postures. The people who modeled for Eleanor's drawings weren't professionals. They were people she knew personally, Christians, who were suffering from chronic or terminal illnesses. By drawing them, she wanted to understand them more deeply, to feel what they were feeling as she told their story, visually depicting their pain and hope. Later, Eleanor said that she noticed how the bodily posture of crucifixion, with arms outstretched, was also the posture of praise and worship. She wasn't trying to redefine their pain as something good on its own. No, even God's Son prayed that this wasn't part of the plan. But by noticing how they surrendered their plans to God and fell into the outstretched arms of Jesus, she could see praise emerging from their pain. They trusted that God's plan didn't end in suffering, but in resurrection.

place inside them, their own hearts, by their depraved nature that they can't conquer or cure or even begin to comprehend, and sometimes, worst of all, crushed by the God who seems slow to work his plan. There are psalms for all those occasions. Prayers for seasons of suffering and sorrow, for times of war and disaster, moments of complaint and lament. But as you keep reading, these pained prayers slowly give way to praise, just as death will give way to resurrection in Jesus. And when we get to the psalm for today, Psalm 146, from here to the end, it's all praise. Praise to God emerging by faith, if not yet by sight. A friend of mine, Pastor Dave, remembers waiting. He was waiting at his church one Saturday afternoon for members to arrive for another event. Earlier that morning, the church had hosted a workshop on planning your funeral. As they say, you can hope for the best, but you should plan for the worst. The local funeral home that led the workshop had brought a stack of free calendars, and there were dozens of calendars left over. The workshop hadn't been as well attended as they had planned. So Pastor Dave thought he'd pass off these calendars on those coming for the afternoon event. He figured, who could refuse a free calendar with the church here and the funeral home advertisement at the top of every page? Every morning when you wake up and look at it, you could be reminded of dying. When the first person arrived that afternoon, Pastor Dave handed her a calendar and said, "We missed you this morning." He meant it as a joke. He knew that she hated the idea of planning your funeral. She didn't see that he was joking and said, "Yes, Pastor, I just couldn't do two events this Saturday." He told her he was joking, but added, "What? You don't like planning your funeral?" "No, Pastor," she said. But then she smiled. "To be honest, Pastor, I'd rather spend time planning my resurrection. When you have a workshop on that, let me know." Planning our resurrection? Pastor Dave liked that. He thought, that's sort of what we do here at church. We call it worship, but in a way it is a workshop. Planning our resurrection. God speaks and we come to life. Eternal life. Then we practice turning our plans to prayers and let those prayers give way to praise. Would you pray with me now? O Lord, you are my God. I will exalt you. I will praise your name because you have done wonderful things, plans formed of old, faithful and sure. Frustrate any and all plans that would lead us away from you and bring to completion your good plans that you have for us, plans for our welfare, not for evil, to give us a future and a hope in Jesus, who lives and reigns with you and the Holy Spirit, one

0: own efforts and what we can really accomplish. And Tolkien was much more, having lived through, having fought in World War I, lived through World War II, he had a much more sobering mindset and realization that actually we're just trying to plug holes for a while until the Lord Jesus comes again and renews all things. It doesn't mean that we don't seek for the betterment of our neighbors and our communities. By all means, we do. But we recognize we're never going to be able to fix this creation. That's God's job, and he's going to do it in his time. And I think that is a healthy perspective for us to adopt.
1: You use this great phrase in your book, you call it the anti-creed. So say more about this anti-creed.
0: Yeah, so before we get emails about anti-creeds, what are you talking about? Well, just a reminder, so a creed is a statement of, it's a confession of faith.
1: What right? I believe, it's, what we believe.
0: This is what we believe. And this idea of the anti-creed, it came from a friend of mine, a fellow pastor named Greg Finke, and Greg pointed this out to me, that John the Baptist, okay, so John the Baptist has this moment in the Gospels where some people come to him and they say, now, are you the Christ? You know, are you the one that we've been looking for? And it says that John confessed. He did not deny, but he confessed, I am not the Christ. He stated what he didn't believe about himself, right? He did not believe himself to be the Savior, to be the Messiah. And Greg calls that the anti-creed. And I find that to be a helpful antidote to overly exalted views of ourselves or of other human beings, those that we would be tempted to put a trust in. Instead, we confess that there is one Messiah. So that's where I find it to be a kind of freedom in that sort of anti-creed.
1: In the message, talk about turning our plans into prayer that lead and point towards praise. And that's what the psalm is all about in these last psalms, especially.

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1: 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Hey, I'm Dennis Perot. If you've got a dream ride in mind, let me know and I'll help you track it down.
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0: time. Williams Lake Stampede. Here they come down the old Chilcotin Trail. Get along, little doggies, get along. 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
1: Welcome back to the Spirit of the West. We are checking out the very best of 2013 this week, and this is what our panel, consisting of my wife, Billy, our horses, Lucky, Cody, Blazer, and Stanley, and our barn cats decided on as the best of Baxter Black from 2013. And Bax will have a look at safe calving habits.
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4: Over the years, I've heard story after story of accidents related to calving season. I researched the subject and came up with this list of safe calving habits. Number one. Far and away the most common tale I hear has to do with looping the OB chain around your wrist and then looping the other end around the calf's foot. This is called loop-a-dope. The scenario is the mama cow rises or escapes.

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1: Welcome back to the Spirit of the West. I've really enjoyed this look back at the past year. And, you know, one of the best CDs of contemporary cowboy music came along just a couple of months ago. Ryan Fritz has been a working cowboy and a good hand all his young life, and his latest project is called Windblown Buckaroo. Ryan wrote 14 amazing songs and recorded them with the expert production skills of Eli Barzee and John Cunningham. And I don't think you could write this kind of material if you haven't lived a life. From that album, here's just one of a handful of great songs, The Desert Damp. If you

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0: It's as Canadian as maple syrup, toques, and poutine. The Swift Cup. 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
3: Tonight, a mainly cloudy sky, scattered showers and flurries, and windy, a low of plus one. Tomorrow, mainly cloudy and windy with a high of 8 degrees. It'll be sunny on Tuesday with a high of 9, and then for Wednesday, a mix of sun and cloud, a high of 16. Current weather conditions can be found anytime on your Swift Current online app. I'm Judy Peters.
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5: Tonight, a mainly cloudy sky, scattered showers and flurries, and windy, a low of plus one. Tomorrow, mainly cloudy and windy with a high of 8 degrees. It'll be sunny on Tuesday with a high of 9, and then for Wednesday, a mix of sun and cloud, a high of 16. Current weather conditions can be found anytime on your Swift Current Online app. I'm Judy Peters.
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Tonight, a mainly cloudy sky, scattered showers and flurries, and windy, a low of plus one. Tomorrow, mainly cloudy and windy with a high of 8 degrees. It'll be sunny on Tuesday with a high of 9, and then for Wednesday, a mix of sun and cloud, a high of 16. Current weather conditions can be found anytime on your Swift Current online.

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0: important than how you do it. A wise old bear taught me that we should work hard, but work to please God. Let Him take care of the rest.
1: So we should practice hard and play to please God.
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0: Ooh, that would be a great one.
1: Not everyone on the team even believes in God.
0: That makes it especially important that you all play to please God. It may not seem like it, but those on the team that don't believe in God, they're watching you. Watching to see if, well, Christians are any different. Practice hard, play to please God. Do that, and they'll know you're different.
2: I'm ready to paint this.
0: Looks good, Goose. Just sand off the corners a little bit more, and I think you've got it there.
3: Thursday afternoon was their next game. And before they played, they did pray and whispered their new motto to each other.
4: Play hard and play to please God.
3: Things were going very well that day. Their team, the Cavalry, was ahead of the Seagulls, 5-2 at the bottom of the fourth. CJ's pitching, and he's got the hot hand today.
5: Strike two!
6: Timeout! Timeout! Everybody, come in on the pitcher's mound. Come on in, Sammy.
1: What's up, Coach Fox?
7: How you feeling, CJ? How's your shoulder?
1: Good. Tired, but good.
8: We're gonna win this one!
2: Did you see that catch?
7: Yes, I did. Good work, Jeremiah.
1: Thanks, Coach Fox.
7: All of you, you're doing a great job.
4: Just one more strike, CJ, and then we're up to bat and halfway to the championship.
1: I'm ready.
7: You look like you're struggling a little, CJ. Stacy can pitch for a while.
4: He's doing great.
1: I'm fine.
5: Lay ball!
1: Oh, just keep it loose and lay it in.
5: Strike three, you're out!
4: Yeah, another one bites the dust.
2: CJ, you did it! You were like major league! You okay?
4: Great job, CJ. What's wrong?
1: I don't know. It's my shoulder.
4: You can't be hurt. We're headed to the championship.
1: Coach Fox, CJ's hurt.
6: CJ, you okay?
1: It's my shoulder.
7: Can you move it?
1: Barely.
4: He's gonna be all right, right?
7: I expect. Let's just see what Doc Lowell thinks about it. Here, CJ, hold your arm steady. I'll walk him over and be right back.
6: Hunt, cover me.
2: What do we do, Coach Fox?
7: You finished the game, Goose.
4: Who's gonna pitch?
7: Well, Stace, looks like it's up to you.
4: But I can't! We need him!
1: You can do it, Stace. Nah. Just fire him over the plate.
4: Have Jeremiah pitch.
2: Me? No way. You're a whole lot better than me.
7: Stacy, you need to pitch. Go get on the mound. Give it your best shot. We'll be back shortly. Come on, CJ.
4: Oh, boy.
3: Unfortunately, Stacy hadn't practiced pitching as much as CJ had. She did her best, but the Cavalry still lost. And it wasn't the last of the bad news that day, as they found out when they went to see CJ outside Doc Lowell's office after the game.
4: You what?
1: I pulled something in my shoulder. Pulled it bad.
2: Well, what does that mean?
1: I'm supposed to wear this sling for a month.
2: What?
9: A month?
10: What? What's the matter? What did he say?
1: CJ can't pitch anymore.
8: Oh, there goes the championship!
2: I have something to say!
1: What?
2: This is really bad.
8: Thank you, Goose.
7: CJ will be out for the rest of the season. And it also means you'll have to pitch, Stacy.
4: Me? My pitching just lost us the game!
2: We'll be like a ship without a captain!
1: You just need more practice, that's all.
4: Are you nuts? We need you!
2: We'll be like an army without a general!
1: Now we'll never win a championship game.
8: Are you kidding? We'll never win any game!
2: We'll be like a team without a pitcher! Hey, I'm under a lot of pressure here.
4: Our pitcher's wearing a sling. We don't have a chance.
1: Look, you guys, this is a good team, and Stace, you are a good pitcher. You just need to practice.
4: CJ, you're our captain.
1: I'll be at every practice and every game I can. I just can't throw. It's all about practice. We can do this.

0: the Lord desires.
1: But who will look after the people?
0: My brother Aaron and the priests will look after your affairs.
1: Moses, we're frightened.
0: Consecrate yourselves and wait on the Lord your God. He is faithful and will not forget you.
2: The next day, Stacy and Goose were walking downtown past Mr. Peeble's store, still feeling the loss of their star pitcher.
3: CJ's not even coming to school today.
4: That's what I heard.
3: Are we gonna practice this afternoon?
4: Yeah, for all the good it'll do us.
5: Hey, guys.
3: Hi, Ned.
4: Hi, Ned.
3: CJ's staying home today.
4: I wish there was some sort of magic spell that would make us a better team. Or at least make me better.
3: Hey, look what I found.
4: A penny.
3: Find a penny, pick it up, and all day long you'll have good luck. Doesn't really rhyme, though, does it?
5: No, it doesn't. It's kind of like lady and baby. Sing it how you want, it just doesn't rhyme.
4: Let me see it. So you think this is a lucky penny?
3: No, not really.
4: Not really.
3: Well, it can't hurt. I mean, at this point we need all the help we can get.
4: I don't think we're going to get it from a penny.
6: Stacy! Stacy!
4: Hi, Mr. Peebles.
6: Just the girl I'm looking for. You won!
4: Won? Won what?
6: Won Super Ice Cream Sundae with all the trimmings.
3: Wow!
6: I just pulled your name out of my contest jar. Saw you walking by and thought I'd tell you. Congratulations!
4: I've never won anything before in my life.
6: No kidding. Well, looks like your luck is changing.
4: Yeah, maybe it is.
7: There'll be more fun and tales coming right up.
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2: Well, Goose decided to keep the penny in a leather marbles bag. That afternoon, she took the penny bag to practice, and it was the best one the team ever had. In fact, it was exceeded only by their next two practices. Stacy had to bring the penny bag to their next game. Stacy pitched up a storm, and when it was all over...
10: Europe! That's the game! Cavalry wins 6-3!
3: Stacy, you did great!
4: We all did, thanks to the penny!
3: Yeah, I guess it really is, lucky. Shouldn't we pray now? Papa Chuck said we should always...
4: That is some penny. We're bringing it to every game for the rest of the season. This little coin is gonna win us the championship.
2: Meanwhile, CJ's shoulder was healing, but it was a constant source of pain and aggravation. He'd spent much of the last couple of days staying indoors, and since he couldn't do much else, he just kept on reading from Exodus.
11: Then the Lord spoke all of these words, saying,
12: I am the Lord your God, who brought you out of Egypt, out of the land of slavery. You shall have no other gods before me.
2: The next couple of days were filled with great practices and high expectations from the cavalry baseball team. Stacy made sure that Goose brought the penny back to every practice and every game. Well, anytime they made a great catch or threw especially well, they figured it was on account of that lucky penny. Things were going so well, they decided to have extra practices.
13: I'd never have believed it. Stacy, you have suddenly turned into one good pitcher. We really have a chance at the championship.
4: Thanks, Coach Fox. Where's the penny, Goose?
3: Oh, yeah, the penny. Here.
4: This is our secret weapon, our lucky penny.
13: A lucky penny. When I was a kid playing ball, we had a guy on our team. We called him Scrub. He had this short buzz haircut, and before we took the field or went up to bat, we rubbed him on the head for good luck.
3: You don't think it's a little weird?
13: No, it's just a little bit of fun. What could it hurt?

0: and the people dancing and singing around it. And Moses was very angry.
1: Moses, it's come back.
2: Hear, O Israel. What have you done? Why have you forgotten your God who does not forget you?
1: We did not know what became of you, Moses.
2: You obstinate people. You will pay.

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4: Tonight, a mainly cloudy sky, scattered showers and flurries, and windy, a low of plus one. Tomorrow, mainly cloudy and windy with a high of 8 degrees. It'll be sunny on Tuesday with a high of 9, and then for Wednesday, a mix of sun and cloud, a high of 16. Current weather conditions can be found anytime on your Swift Current online app. I'm Judy Peters.
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10: Tonight, a mainly cloudy sky, scattered showers and flurries, and windy, a low of +1. Tomorrow, mainly cloudy and windy with a high of 8 degrees. It'll be sunny on Tuesday with a high of 9. And then for Wednesday, a mix of sun and cloud, a high of 16. Current weather conditions can be found anytime on your Swift Current online app. I'm Judy Peters.
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